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1: Performing live at Whelan's of Wexford Street, Shady Nasty plays the main venue on Friday, June 19th, while Connor Kinsler plays an upstairs show on the same night. The Forever 26 Festival is in the main venue on Saturday the 20th, and Matt Benson plays upstairs the same evening. Ailish McCarthy is in Little Whelan's on Sunday, June 21st, and Derek Mitchell plays the main venue on Monday, June 22nd. 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

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Some gal would giggle and I'd get

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But I busted a chair right across his teeth, and we crashed through the wall and into the street, kicking and a gouging in the mud and the blood and the beard. I tell you, I fought tougher men, but I really can't remember when. He kicked like a mule and he bit like a crocodile. I heard him laugh and then I heard him cuss, and he went for his gun and I pulled mine first. He stood there looking at me and I saw him smile. He said, son, this world is rough, and if a man's gonna make it, he's gotta be tough. And I know I wouldn't be there to help you along. So I give you that name, and I said goodbye. I knew you'd have to get tough or die. And it's that name that helped to make you strong. Yeah. He said, now you just fought one hell of a fight, and I know you hate me, and you got the right to kill me now, and I wouldn't blame you if you do. But you ought to thank me before I die for the gravel in your guts and the spit in the eye, because I'm the that named you Sue. Yeah, what could I do? What could I do?

0: 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And if I ever have a son, I think I'm gonna name him Bill or George, anything but Sue. I still ain't with him.
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2: All right, you're listening to All Hit Radio, and it's 53 degrees at 13 minutes past the hour. And right now on our All Request line, I've got Mike Ledgerwood on the phone. Hey, babe, what would you like to hear?
3: We've been observing
2: your... Hey, babe, I'm sorry, I can't hear you too well. You're going to have to speak a little closer into the phone. 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
2: 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It's time for Sounds from a Green World.

And you're very welcome once again to this week's show. John Loftus with you with 30, yes, 30 great Irish tunes on the show. Coming up, I have our final selection from the album of the month for June, which has been I Hate That I Care from Dia Matrona. Speaking of albums, By the Ocean, By the Sea is our Homeshake album from Buffalo Sun. I'm going to have some random greenery coming up very shortly. We'll also have new music from Elaine May, Gush, Hawk, and even King Kong Company, who are back. And we'll also have six debutants on the show as well. So we've a lot to get through, so let's get right down to it. And the brand new single from Lemonade Shoelace, This Is Great. It's called This Feeling.

pair of our debutantes for you there back to back. We had Charcoal Grays and Blisters, and we finished off with the wonderfully quirky Someone You Know, which comes from Connor Kinsella. And we do love giving new acts a spin here on Sounds from a Green World, so if you are in an act that is producing new music, then please do give us a shout, or if you're just a fan of maybe an up-and-coming act or band, then get in contact via the socials at 8 Radio Ireland on Twitter, Instagram, Blue Sky and Facebook. We'd be delighted to hear from you. So we would, and of course that is the best way to keep up to date on all that's happening on your favourite radio station. And indeed we have another debutante kicking off our Random Green feature, and the theme of this week's Random Greenery is collaborations, inspired by the wonderful teaming up of Robert Smith and Olivia Rodrigo. So we start off with Kareem Nass featuring Tanaka. This is

New music, and that is new from Jazzy. That is called Invisible, featuring Chris Lorenzo. And we also had Clean Bandit and Big Pig teaming up on I Don't Wanna Hurt You, brand new tune from them. So that is Random Greenery for this week, inspired, as I said, by Robert Smith and Olivia Rodrigo. And I hope anybody that went along to The Cure in Marley Park had a great time. I had a great time indeed, so I did, as I always do at a Cure gig. I've been going to The Cure since 1990. Yes, folks, I am that old. And of course, that Random Greenery feature is inspired by the 8-song shuffle, which you can hear every Sunday night in the company of either Ruth O'Connor or the boss man himself, Simon Mars. Keep an eye out on the socials for this weekend's theme. Right, we have yet another debutante kicking off this selection of tracks. They're called Divil. They are from Dublin and they've just released their debut EP, which is called Divil 1. And from that, this is the opening track. Thanks a million.

Yet another debutante on the show today. That is a band called Bash True, and it's true without the E, and that is called Motion Picture. Before them, we had music from Limerick City in the shape of Theatre. We played you Black Swan, which comes from the Incarnate EP, their debut EP. And you can hear the review of that particular EP on the Golden Plek podcast, which goes out in extended version, in extended form, on 8radio.com every Monday night from 11 p.m. And of course you can listen to it anytime you like on the podcast platform of your choosing as well. 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New single now from Jess Young. 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

Down County, that is called Quarter to Midnight. And we also had music from Fig Saint. Their new single is called Overdose. Now, if you're looking for some good tunes of a Sunday here on 8radio.com, we can provide those for you. We have Mellow Sunday Mornings with Amber from 10. Then in the afternoon, you have Music for the Masses with the wonderful Phil Udell. And then Sunday evening kicks off with The Departure Lounge with Anne-Marie Walsh from 6 to 9. Just some of the great shows you can listen to over the weekend here on 8radio.com. It's time now for our album of the month, which is a new studio album from Dea Matrona, which is called I Hate That I Care. Our final selection of tracks kicks off with Told You I'm Strange.

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1: 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I am the dog.
0: That's Stoat, Little Whelans, Saturday, June 27th.
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3: And you're very welcome back to Sounds from a Green World. Before the break, we had a couple of tracks from I Hate That I Care, which has been our album of the month here on Sounds from a Green World. Coming from Dea Matrona, we had Told You I'm Strange and Magic Spell. Of course, we'll have a new album of the month on next week's show. And it could well be the latest album from Hawk, who have just released their fourth studio album, which is called Time Will Kill. A very grungy affair, and we played you Nice to Meet You to finish off the first half of the show. And we kick off this half with new music from Left Iris. This is called Monkey Town.

Loving that. That is new from Gush. It is called Constance. And before Gush, we had new music from Unique Freaks. Be Free Your Way is the name of that particular tune. Now, if you are joining us a little on the late side and sounds from a green world, don't you worry, you can catch up on all the great Irish music you have missed so far. 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Make sure you have the latest update, folks. Very important to have that. Coming up shortly, we have Stalemate from Ake J, but first, it's new from Elaine May. This is The Character of the Light.

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And before Kid, we had She teaming up with Daydream on a track called Woman, another quality release from She. So it is. 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It is time now for a Homeshake album. This is where we rediscover an album from the archives. And I was actually shocked at how old this next album is. It is coming up on 11 years old now. It is the only album released by Buffalo Sun, By the Ocean, By the Sea. I loved that when it came out, of course. The Paxton Brothers are the mainstays of that particular band, or certainly were. Chris Daniel did go on to release a solo record, but I haven't heard anything from any of them, I don't think, recently, unless they're hiding themselves in some super group around the place. Anyway, I was delighted to dive back into this album, and we start off with a track that was released, I think, firstly when they were going by the name Sweet Jane. This is Witches.

Wonderful, wonderful stuff. That is our Home Chic album for this week. By the Ocean, By the Sea from Buffalo Sun. We played you Witches, I Want to Be in Love, and Seven Seas. And of course, you can always get your suggestions in for a album that we should feature as part of our Home Chic feature. And of course, here on itradio.com, we have the Essential 8 album every Saturday night in the company of Dan McDermott, where Dan plays an album in its entirety and gives you a whole pile of background information about that album and those responsible for it. So make sure you're tuning in for that this week from 8 o'clock. And if you can't make it this Saturday, then tune in Wednesday nights from 11 p.m. for the replay, just after Sounds from a Green World. Delighted to hear that Soak is finally releasing music in her own right. It's been 4 years since her last self-release. She has done a few duets in the last few years, but she's back with her own tune, and this is called Death Valley Fridge Magnet.

Station. Whole plethora of new music there for you. We had Leah Worthy and Like a Child, a tune that we brought to you on last week's show, and we absolutely love it, so we said we'd bring it back to you again. We also had Morgana of Saint Sister with Sidekick, which is the latest taste from her up-and-coming solo album. The whole thing was very, very emotional. Love the title of that. And we finished off with our final debutante of the show this week, Charlotte O.C. with Start of Summer. And hopefully the last week of great weather is the start of a proper summer, although you'd be killed with the heat, wouldn't you?

He certainly would in the studio anyway. So that is nearly it for another episode of Sounds from a Green World. I hope you enjoyed all the music I brought to you today, and I'll be back with another truckload of Irish music next week. And I'm going to leave you in the company of those absolute gems from Waterford, and there might be one or two of them from Kilkenny as well. I am speaking of King Con Company, who are back with another collaboration. The theme of this week's show, I think, has been collaborations, teaming up with Limerick's Bobby Fingers on another cracking track. And lads, make sure to check out the video. It is absolutely hilarious. Shot by the hugely talented Shane Serrano, starring Miles Breen, amongst others as well. The track is called Corfu. It's not for the faint-hearted, but I think you'll enjoy it. It's a bit of crack. So for me, John Loftus, till the next time, folks, mind yourselves out there, take care, good luck, and keep it tuned to 8radio.com.

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Fleetwood Mac's Second Hand News, starting another edition of an A to Z of great tracks, alphabetically by track titles through some of the finest music of the last 8 to 10 decades. We will be hearing in this edition from the Long Blondes, from Offspring, bit of Seasick Steve, and right now, Cooler Shaker. I'm Steve, I'm with you for the next hour.

Emily Pink Floyd, their second single from 1967, See Emily Play. They were at that point disturbingly odd and well on the way to becoming amazingly alternative. D.C. Lee is an artist who did an awful lot in the background for other artists. He was a background singer for Wham in their early days, and also backing vocalist with Paul Weller for many, many years, and indeed she married him and they were together for about 10 years. She had a number of singles on her own bat, of which by far the most successful was this one from 1985, See the Day.

That's such a core 1980s track. Used to hear it again and again and again on the radio back in the 80s. Depeche Mode, before that, See You. Very simple song for them. And Altered Images, See Those Eyes. This is 8 Radio, continuing with Offspring, Self-Esteem.

XTC Centers working overtime. We'd cold specs before that. Send Your Youth from I Predict a Graceful Expulsion. That was out in 2012. And C6 Steve from Hubcap Music 2013. Self-Sufficient Man. This is 8 Radio. Tegan and Sarah now from Sainter. This is Sentimental Tune.

Earth, Wind and Fire, September. Before that, we had The Long Blondes, Separated by Motorways. That's an album track from Someone to Drive You Home, which was out in 2006. I have to say, it was their first album, and in my mind, their best album. I don't think anything they did afterwards quite equaled that. That's just about it for this edition of an A to Z of great tracks. Up next, John Loftus, Sounds from a Green World, Wednesday evening, our whole weekend of amazing live presenters. If you're listening to the Saturday morning repeat with Cliff Harding leading off at 11. I'm going to leave you with Steve Miller Band from the late 1970s, Serenade from the Stars.

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Andrew McGahan checking in this Saturday afternoon. Well, we rode our luck all week, and what a week it was. We'll go down as one of the greatest summer weeks in history, but the grey skies have returned to the Northeastern Correspondence Studio, and there's only one thing to do to cure that. Sit here for the next 2 hours, drinking tea, listening to the music we like. Tracks on the way in the next hour from Julia Jacklin, from The Undertones, Paul Weller, Neutral Milk Hotel, Blink 182, Death Cab for Cutie, REM, and on the way next, a classic from the Smashing Pumpkins. This is Bullet with Butterfly Wings. The world.

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Empty Words, White Horses here on 8radio.com. Saw something quite distressing on Instagram yesterday. Tony Hawk's skateboard has not made it to Ireland. He's in Ardair Manor celebrating his wedding anniversary, where he got married there 11 years ago. I believe the skateboard may have made it to Ireland now since, but he couldn't find it and was tagging Aer Lingus. And I was like, no, don't be giving, Tony, don't be giving Aer Lingus any grief. But who also is in Ireland? Julia Jacklin, as tomorrow she's going to be playing in Spin Dizzy Records, doing a lot of record store appearances over the next couple of weeks. Going to be in Brighton's Resident on the 29th, so on Monday. Rough Trade East on the 30th, then Liverpool early July, Rough Trade Nottingham on the 3rd as well. And there's a big UK and European headline tour which is coming in early 2027 after the release of an album later on this year. We've got a brand new single on the way next from Julia Jacklin, and it is described as, I want to be loved, I want to love and be loved, but I also want to be free. The tension between those two things has been the central question of my life. The album is going to be called The Gem, and on the way next on 8radio.com, this is Get Away From Me, I Think I'll Love You Soon.

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Still to come between the top of the hour, we've got brand new music from Death Cab for Cutie in the form of Pep Talk. But on the way next, the absolute classic, What's My Age Again?

Two classics back to back, sandwiched in between each other here on 8radio.com. Girls and Boys from Blur. Well, actually, just before that as well, we had Straight Line Was a Lie from The Betts and Happy Birthday Avalon Emerson, the

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Part of a project described as 10 years in, four songs from across the catalog brought back into the home studio and recorded from scratch. We didn't just want to dust them off. We approached them the way we'd approach something new, letting where we are now shape the recordings without losing what made them Pip Blom songs to begin with. They were all recorded in the home studio as well. It's going to be out officially on the 24th of July 2026, but there is also something that's going along with it that I was looking at on Bandcamp. It's a anniversary book and the CD that comes with it. It's 10 years of Pip Blom collected in one place. It's a 134-page full-colour book that brings together photos and stories from across the band's history. A document of a decade on the road and in the studio. What started as a fun little idea turned into a weeks-long project. This is why it is so essential, so important. Now, you've seen a lot of, for me, I say I've seen a lot of, because of social media, documenting stuff from the start of a band, documenting stuff from early stages. You just don't know where it's going to end up and where it's going to go, and that those things can be really crucial, really essential. I'm being biased in saying this. I'm being biased in saying that I know, for example, Mary Wallopers, who are going to be doing a headline gig in the Three Arena later on this year, their biggest that they've ever done. Go back to 2018, 2019, even 2017 through the form of TPM and stuff like that. They have archives of footage, of photo, of video content and stuff like that, that in the future could very well lead to stuff like this. We move into hour number two here. Andrew McGahan on 8radio.com this Saturday, the 27th of June. Very much looking forward to 10 minutes or so from now when I'll be listening to Lose My Life from White Lies, but we've also got tracks on the way from Purity Ring, from The Smiths, from Soul Wax, from Suede, the National LCD Sound System, and on the way next, TV on the Radio. This is Golden Age.

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Purity Ring, Lemon Lime, new track we've been enjoying here on airradio.com over the last couple of weeks. I have seen this discourse grow louder online at the minute, and I don't know if it keeps growing louder on account of rising temperatures. I don't know if it's growing louder on account of increased social media virability. Like, it generally was always kind of like a theme or a running joke on forums or on stuff like that over the years about Americans coming to Europe and giving off about no air conditioning. No air conditioning in Europe. They think that we're a third world country in many places, France and Spain in particular. But it's like a host. And I understand that these things can be faked and that they can just be made for content and stuff like that. But I have seen a host of Airbnb cancellation messages where people are being like, keep the money, I don't even care. You guys need to learn how to live in an advanced civilization and get an AC. And I was saying to somebody the other day that while, yeah, okay, we were wanting good weather here, and then, yeah, we would initially and eventually complain about it to some degree, it's weird that when you do go on holidays, if you are in France or you are in Spain, you kind of like tolerate and accept it because it's like, well, I agreed to the terms of engagement of what I was going to be getting into here. And I maybe just would have preferred it a couple of degrees colder at home where we're not expected to the higher temperatures. I find that that, like, the salt water, dirt on your feet, kind of like conscious state of sweating that you experience in France and Spain and whatever, is kind of like part of the process, and you do sign up for it. And I do think, yeah, you could have a nice little fan sitting beside you, but thinking that you need a whole air conditioning unit is just, it takes away from the whole overall experience. So while I do know people living there at the moment and are struggling in quite a bit of heat, I even saw somebody frying bacon and eggs on a frying pan on their balcony in Paris the other day, and I thought, okay, maybe they are very, very warm at the moment. We've got Friendly Fires on the way next. This is Paris.

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One of my favourites from their back from their older catalogue. 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And that is almost all that I have time for this Saturday afternoon. I am going to be back on Monday morning at 11 a.m. but the rest of my day and tomorrow is going to be spent helping an apartment move out. I've been enlisted to drive the van. That was my initial terms of engagement. However, I am also aware that I'm going to be enlisted to carry, load, pack, unpack said van on top of all of these other things. And then I just really need to get on the road and get on with it. I've got LTD Sound System on the way for you next. 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And I will chat to you Monday morning at 11 a.m. Good luck.

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0: other. 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Coming to Little Whelans on Saturday, June 27th. €10 in. 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
1: I am the dog king, back from the sea. 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I am the dog.
0: That's Stoked. Little Whelans, Saturday, June 27th.
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Radio.com. We will have a special Paul Weller mixtape, Style Council, Solo Weller, Jam Weller, Collaborative Weller, all of that on the way tomorrow evening after the gig for when you are driving home. I've got a whole load of Jelly Tunes to play for you between now and 6 this evening. We got ourselves started a little bit earlier, so let's try and sort out times in my head and play some music. We're going to play some Strokes and some Smash Mouth in this episode. We'll start off with this from Swap Meet. 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

0: Molly on 8radio.com. That is Laying Low. Before that, The Strokes and Last Night and Smash Mouth and Walking on the Sun. I was lucky enough, and I really mean lucky enough, when they talk about gratitude and all of that sort of stuff, to get to see The Cure last night at Marley Park. Me and 40,000 others, including lots of 8 Radio fans, which was deadly. And people asking about, because I was wearing a fabulous 8 Radio t-shirt, of course. And if you want to get your hands on one, find all the details on our website at 8radio.com/donate, and you too could be wandering around in an 8 Radio t-shirt with an 8 Radio badge, or drinking tea out of an 8 Radio mug as well. But The Cure last night were so very good. One of the things that I love about some certain Cures, obviously some of them, the singles are 2 minutes 57 seconds, that's in the territory I love, but nothing made me happier than listening to stuff like A Forest and Pictures of You. Could sit and listen to it all night long. So it spurred me on. I'm going to play some longy tracks in this selection in this next 45 minutes or so, including we'll play a Cure track in here as well, a nice long one in here too. But I have got 3 or 4 that I have lined up. First one of which is Daft Punk's Georgia by Moroder, because I actually, funny enough, I heard that in a butcher shop the other day when I was in there going, why is this being played? And then discovered, of course, they were listening to 8 Radio. And I'm going to play Orbital in here too as well, just because they're so good. So I'll do those, maybe 3, maybe even 4 of those really long tracks in the next hour or so. If there's one that you'd like me to play, 0838 888 888 is the number, or find us on social at 8 Radio Ireland. But if I do that, I gotta get my timing right or everything will go completely out the window. So let's start with this. This is Daft Punk. This is a man who knows how to time things right down to the second. It's Giorgio by Moroder.
1: When I was 15, 16, when I really started to play guitar, I definitely wanted to become a musician. It was almost impossible, because it was, the dream was so big that I didn't see any chance, because I was living in a little town, was studying, and when I finally broke away from school and became a musician, I thought, well, now I may have a little bit of a chance, because all I really wanted to do is music, and not only play music, but compose music. At that time in Germany, in 69, 70, they had already discotheques. So I would take my car, would go to a discotheque, sing maybe 30 minutes. I think I had about 7-8 songs. I would partially sleep in the car because I didn't want to drive home. And that helped me for about almost 2 years to survive in the beginning. I wanted to do an album with the sounds of the 50s, the sounds of the 60s, of the 70s, and then have a sound of the future. And I said, wait a second, I know the synthesizer. Why don't I use the synthesizer, which is the sound of the future? And I didn't have any idea what to do, but I knew I needed a click. So we put a click on the 24 track, which then was synced to the Moog modular. I knew that could be a sound of the future, but I didn't realize how much the impact would be. My name is Giovanni Giorgio, but everybody calls me Giorgio.

to free your mind about the concept of harmony and of music being correct. You can do whatever you want. So nobody told me what to do, and there was no preconception of what to do.

Sinead O'Connor on 8radio.com. That is Mandinka. Before that, Man, Woman, Chainsaw. Myself and Ruth O'Connor going to see Man, Woman, Chainsaw later on in the year, and I'm very much looking forward to that gig. Goddamn, Lizard Man was the track that we played in Daft Punk's Giorgio by Moroder. Oh my goodness, Giorgio by Moroder in that set as well. As I mentioned, tomorrow night we will have a special Weller mixtape post-gig. People enjoyed Lofty's curated last night after The Cure, and I will play a nice long Cure song at the end of the next set. But before I get completely carried away with the long tunes, I'm going to play something brief from Fatima Mansions in here. I'm going to play something red brief, like normal length from Neon as well. But we will start with the second of our really long tunes, this time from Orbital. This is just fab. For whatever, if this is the last day of the really nice weather, whatever it turns out to be for now, this is still something that you should have. If you listen to us in the car on DAB or whatever, open the windows and put this one on loud. No matter where you are, put this on loud. This is Orbital, and this is Belfast.

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Off the States on iRadio.com. There is a phantom gem for you. That is Champagne Glass. Before that, Carl Coughlin and Fatima Mansions and Valley of Dead Cards, in case any cobwebs needed to be blown off from anyone or anywhere. And before that, Orbital and the full version of Belfast. As I mentioned, we'll play three or four of these really, really long tracks just before five. And then Relative Calm will ensue after that. Let us do then really long song number three here on the Saturday Selection. And this is The Cure. And I mentioned last night that how much I loved, and truth be known, I know it divides opinion, but I love tracks like hearing songs like Love Cats Again. But I particularly enjoyed hearing A Forest, and I particularly enjoyed hearing Love Song, and I particularly enjoyed hearing Treasure and all of that stuff. Really, really great buzz at the gig. And I love how Robert Smith was so upset about the fact that the effect was ruined somewhat by the fact that it was beautiful and bright outside. Not a fan of daylight is Robert Smith, truth be known. But what we will do is we'll play my favourite Cure track in this, because I get to decide on these things. And will I get another one in before five? I don't know how the time's going to work in this, but let's just play Pictures of You.

Lawrence Road being all deadly, and I love that tune from our new music playlist. That is Hanging Out to Dry, and before that, The Cure and Pictures of You. If you are a Belfast band and you're going to get to see The Cure, I think it's tomorrow night, then go and enjoy and lap it all up. Right, this is 8radio.com, and this is the Saturday Selection. Simon in until 6 this evening. Going to do one more long song. I'd say I wanted to play Deus as well, but I also wanted to play Public Service Broadcasting. How will we square that circle? I'll get on to the radio consultant, and we'll run a focus group before 5 o'clock, and I'll see, can I play Hotel Lounge straight after 5? I suspect the answer may be yes. For now, though, this is Public Service Broadcasting, and this is The Other Side.

control, Houston. 2 minutes, 50 seconds away from time of LOS now. Our distance away from the moon, 460 nautical miles. Velocity, 7417 feet per second. Here in mission control, we're standing by. There's certainly a great deal of anxiety at this moment. We acquire at 36 minutes. So at 68 hours, 55 minutes, continuing to monitor. 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

with Apollo 8 at 68 hours, 58 minutes, 45 seconds. We will watch with continuing interest the AOS clock here in Mission Control. They're traveling over the backside of the moon now. Our velocity reading here, 7777 feet per second. Now we're in our period of longest wait. Continuing to monitor, this is Apollo Control, Houston.

0: 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We're standing by. We're looking at engine data, and it looks good. Tank pressures look good.
1: Apollo 8, this is Houston. Houston, over.
2: Roger, Houston, we read you loud and clear. How do you read us?
0: We've got it. We've got it. Apollo 8 now in lunar orbit. There's a cheer in this room. This is Apollo Control Houston, switching now to the voice of Jim Lovell.

0: The unmanned lunar orbiter spacecraft traversed the moon perhaps over 10,000 times. But this is the first that a man aboard reported to his compatriots here on Earth.
1: Love it. From Public Service Broadcasting, that is The Other Side, another band on my list of acts to see live who I've never got to see live. Ended up, I can't even remember, they were playing Boatyard in Dunleary at some point, one of the summers years and years ago, and I never got to go for whatever stupid reason it probably was at the time, but they're definitely on my list. Right, we're heading towards and almost at 5 o'clock. Stoat are playing tonight in Little Whelans on Wexford Street. Still tickets available for that gig. You find all the details at whelanslive.com, or just basically go to the gig tonight. They are deadly live, they are deadly on record. And to take us to 5 o'clock from them, this is Talk Radio. 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

from the 8 Radio New Music playlist that we like to feature so much here on the Saturday selection. That is Public. No, it's Death Cab for Cutie and Punching the Flowers. Before that, Automata, Total Phantom Gem. We played Jellyman and a gem just generally from Deus. Yep, we did another one. 6 hours, 6 minutes and 5 seconds of Hotel Lounge to get us started on the second hour of the programme for this afternoon. Simon in till six this evening. Cookies here with Strange Brew from 7, and then from 8 tonight, Dan's Essential Album Replayed marks International Beatles Day with a revisit of Revolver. Right, what are we going to play next? I think we should play some Radiohead, and we'll do that. I'm going to play some Mountain Goats in this set as well. But speaking of all things Robert Smith, of course, he's become pals with Olivia Rodrigo. And speaking of Olivia Rodrigo, here's David Byrne, and here's Driver's License.

0: Stoked, coming to Little Whelans on Saturday, June 27th. €10 in, tickets available from whelanslive.com. That's Stoked, Little Whelans, Saturday, June 27th.
1: Performing live at Whelans of Wexford Street, Shady Nasty plays the main venue on Friday, June 19th, while Connor Kinsler plays an upstairs show on the same night. The Forever 26 Festival is in the main venue on Saturday the 20th, and Matt Benson plays upstairs the same evening. Ailish McCarthy is in Little Whelans on Sunday, June 21st, and Derek Mitchell plays the main venue on Monday, June 22nd. Freddie White plays the main venue on Wednesday, June 24th, and Culture Wars play the following night, Thursday, 25th. Meliton play the main venue on Friday, June 26th, and Stout play Little Whelans on Saturday, June 27th. For full details and to book tickets, head to whelanslive.com or follow us on social.

thoroughly enjoyed that set of tunes. Catatonia's International Velvet finishing it off. Before that, the Mountain Goats and Charlie Sheen reaches out to the Feds and Radiohead. I know, yet another one, another long one. We played 6 minutes and 24 seconds of Paranoid Android, and David Byrne start us off on that list. What will the consultants ever think? 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This is the Saturday Selection. Simon in until 6. I'm going to play some Bloodworm for my new music playlist in this set. I'm going to play some Interference just because they are so good. But we'll start off this set with Super Organism. This is Nighttime on 8 Radio.

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Saturday Selection with Simon until 6 this evening. Playing all those really long songs earlier on kind of has made the timings a little bit skeweth right now. But we're fine. We're heading for 6 o'clock and I will get in 3, possibly 4 more tunes before we get to 6. I'm going to play some Jack White in this set and I'm going to play some Prince as well. But we'll start off with this from the wonderful Keely. This is Hungry for the Prize on 8radio.com.

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PrinceOnIRadio.com, Sign of the Times, before that Jack White, God and the Broken Ribs from the new music playlist, and Keely and Hungry for the Prize started off that set. Speaking of new additions to the playlist this week, just to let you know about some of the tracks that have been added, there's a new Man, Woman, Chainsaw track in there. There's a new track from Graham Coxon, new music from Blonde Shell and Phoebe Bridgers and Soak and Eels as well. So it's a good, a decent selection. You can find all of those on our Spotify playlist and of course on YouTube as well when it updates itself then on a Monday. That is all I have time for now. I will talk to you again, all going to plan, on Monday for 8 Radio Daytime between 2 and 4. I will also be compiling the Weller mixtape that we'll have on after the gig tomorrow night, after Ruth and the 8 Song Shuffle tomorrow night. So be sure to tune in for that. I will play out with some music from Adamant. This is Friend or Foe. Stay tuned. Googie's on the way at 7 and I will talk to you after.

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0: Club nights at Whelan's of Wexford Street. Kick off your week upstairs with the Silent Disco, Monday to Thursday nights. 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

Well, the wait is finally over. That is Shark School there with the track called Shark Song, taken from their stunning debut album, Silecomorpha, which is out now on all your digital yokies and available on vinyl on strangebrew.ie and Bandcamp as well. Some live shows coming up in them as well. Check them out at the Galway International Arts Festival doing FemFest on July 17th. And yeah, do check out the album. It is excellent. And you are listening to Strange Brew on 8radio.com. How are you doing? Hope you're all enjoying the heat. Loads of lovely music coming up for you now over the course of the next hour. And we're going to go down to Limerick via Dublin here for the latest single from Girlfriend. So yeah, have a listen to it. This is great. This is Horses.

Edging ever closer to the release of that long-awaited debut album, Road Model Hermit, from London's Mary in the Junkyard, which is coming out on the 3rd of July. That was single number 3 from that record, and it's called Mouse. You can catch Mary in the Junkyard live in Dublin and Belfast on the 20th and 21st of October, I think. Certainly some date around that. So, yeah, there you go. Check it out. That album's going to be class, I think. Last week, I played the new single from Burlington, Vermont's Lily Siebert. It's taken from an album called Light Spheres on Their Way, which is coming out on the 4th of September, a follow-up to 2025's Trash Mountain. That single was called Election Day, and it was great, but I'm going to go back to the first single from that album because it is also excellent. Bit more of a slow burn, but definitely worth it. This is Lily Siebert and Demon.

Soak, Brady Munns Watson there with Death Valley Fridge Magnet, their first solo song in over 4 years, and yeah, it's class. The last record was it? The last proper record was 2022's If I Never Know You Like This Again, which was an excellent record. Yeah, so yeah, there was a collaboration with Fred again there a couple of years ago, but that's their first solo track in a while. There are some dates coming up. They're doing the 50th anniversary show for Rough Trade in the UK, but there's also some Irish dates. 29th of June in Lucca is in Waterford, Prim's Bookshop in Kinsale on the 30th. First of July in DeBarra's in Clonakilty, Tech Amargin in Waterville on the 3rd. 4th of July in Levis's in Ballydehob, Green Room in Dingle on the 5th. Roisin Dubh in Galway on the 7th. And Glenva Inn in Termon on the 11th. Really great to have new music from Soak out there, and looking forward to seeing those shows live as well. What next? Oh yeah, and Morgana has released a brand new single as well as an announcement of an album coming on the 25th of September called The Whole Thing Was Very Emotional. This is the new single is a great follow-up to their last single, excuse me, which was called Fix Your Heart for Free, which was awesome. They've just recently played with the likes of Dermot Kennedy, and they just opened up for Snow Patrol in Dublin as well, and supported CMAT across the US tour. Really great live show, so if you get a chance to go see it, stay tuned. Date Radio will tell you about live dates as soon as we get the information on them, but in the meantime, enjoy this track. This is Morgana and

0: Dote, coming to Little Whelans on Saturday, June 27th. €10 in, tickets available from whelanslive.com. That's Stoat, Little Whelans, Saturday, June 27th.
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from Mount Zero, which is the name of the new album, the debut album from Adelaide's Swap Meet. The album is coming out on, I think, on the 7th of July, and each single from it has been class so far, so looking forward to hearing it all. So yeah, that was Swap Meet and their new single Halfway. The album's Mount Zero. Keep an ear out for it, because well, it's going to be great. Yeah, I'm really enjoying what I've heard so far from that. Let me see. Nate Amos has been a very, very busy person. He released Hollow Boy back in December, and then the super deluxe edition of Boxer Buddy, Boxer Star, which is, of course, his project with This Is Lorelei, and, of course, his other band, Water From Your Eyes, have been touring with Hayley Williams, and lots of other things going on as well. Signed to Matador, and then his big tour, including a Dublin date, and now a brand new album, which is called The Singer of My Band, coming out in the autumn, and this new single from it, which is called Billy Came Back. And yeah, definitely go see This Is Lorelei if you can. What was the date? 21st of November in the Workman's Club. But we played some of the tracks off that Star Setters deluxe version of Boxer Buddy, Boxer Star, and some of them are pretty stunning, as is the album itself, to be fair. But anyway, here's This Is Lorelei and the brand new single called Billy Came Back.

Great stuff there from Goldbug. That is taken from the debut album, which is finally out today. It's called Swings and Roundabouts, and it's available now out on all your digital yokies. Check out the album. It's really beautiful and well worth your time. And yeah, I don't know if there's any live dates, unfortunately, and if we do hear of any, I will certainly let you know. But yeah, definitely well worth sitting down with a nice cup of tea and listening to the album in its entirety. Swings and Roundabouts by Goldbug. Don't miss it. Let me see. Where was I? I was going to say... I was very close to saying something. Oh, do you know what? Last week I played this, and I'm going to play it again because it's pretty class. It's a collaborator... Barry Peake released his EP not too long ago, and then... Rocky O'Reilly, who was a former bandmate of his back in the day, has taken a couple of the tracks and remixed them. Not really remixed, done sort of new versions of them, and they're lovely. It's a really nice. There's two versions, and each coming through instrumental. You can get it in Bandcamp now, and well worth, of course, picking up the original Barry Peake EP as well. Anyway, this is from Read Like Lisa, Skate Like Bork, Bort, sorry, by Barry Peake and Rocky O'Reilly, and this is Appalachia.

Mayo's John of the Apocalypse with a single called Whale, taken from the forthcoming album Anima Mundi. It's very forthcoming, in fact. It's out tomorrow, and you can also catch them tomorrow night in Anshot in Dublin, celebrating the launch of the album, and then in Ballina on the 4th of July in Ballina as well, for John of the Apocalypse. And yeah, check that album out tomorrow, Anima Mundi. That's about all I have time for here. Thank you very much for joining me. I leave you with, you know what, I'm going to leave you with this, because I have been listening to this quite a bit, the new Modest Mouse album, and the first one that they've done since Jeremiah Green had died, and as I mentioned last week, the second proper independent album they have actually released, and that leaves Isaac Brock as the sole surviving member of the original lineup. Anyway, it's an interesting album in a lot of ways, and I'm going to leave you with this. It's the opening track from it. Hope you have a lovely weekend. See you next Friday between 9 and 10, Saturday between 7 and 8, and check out strangerbrew.ie for loads of stuff there. Have a lovely weekend. This is Modest Mouse and Picking Dragon's Pockets.

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1: 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The Forever 26 Festival is at the main venue on Saturday the 20th, and Matt Benson plays upstairs the same evening. Ailish McCarthy is in Little Whelan's on Sunday, June 21st, and Derek Mitchell plays the main venue on Monday, June 22nd. Freddie White plays the main venue on Wednesday, June 24th, and Culture Wars play the following night, Thursday, 25th. Meliton play the main venue on Friday, June 26th, and Stout play Little Whelan's on Saturday, June 27th. 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

performing live at Whelan's of Wexford Street. Shady Nasty plays the main venue on Friday, June 19th, while Connor Kinsler plays an upstairs show on the same night. The Forever 26 Festival is at the main venue on Saturday the 20th, and Matt Benson plays upstairs the same evening. Ailish McCarthy is in Little Whelan's on Sunday, June 21st, and Derek Mitchell plays the main venue on Monday, June 22nd. Freddie White plays the main venue on Wednesday, June 24th, and Culture Wars play the following night, Thursday, 25th. Melaton play the main venue on Friday, June 26th, and Stout play Little Whelan's on Saturday, June 27th. For full details and to book tickets, head to whelanslive.com or follow us on social.

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2: 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It's just after 8pm on a Saturday evening, and that means it's time for this week's edition of the Essential 8 album. For those of you who may be new to the Essential album, the idea is very simple. We start with a great album and we explore the history of the band or artist responsible for that album. We discover interesting facts about the recording process, and we take a look at the chart performance of the album and its singles, and we also try to get an understanding of what the artist or band were experiencing at the time of recording, and we'll often examine what the critics said too, what the fans thought, and lots more besides. Tonight, we return to an act we have featured twice before, and this act is arguably the biggest group that have ever existed. John, Paul, George and Ringo, the Beatles. And tonight's featured Essential album is the somewhat underappreciated and somewhat controversial Revolver, originally released on August 5th, 1966, making it 50 years old this weekend. A 50th birthday is a pretty special occasion, and we here at 8radio.com felt what better way to celebrate than to play the album in full, start to finish. So that's exactly what we're going to do. But first, let's take a trip back to late 1965 and the months before the release of the previous album, Rubber Soul. Rubber Soul was the Beatles' sixth album, but in contrast to their previous five albums, on Rubber Soul, the band themselves were in charge of the majority of decisions about what they would record and how they would record it. John Lennon explained in an interview with Rolling Stone that when making Rubber Soul, quote, "Finally, we took over the studio. In the early days, we had to take what we were given. We didn't know you could get more bass. We were learning the technique on Rubber Soul. We were more precise about making an album. That's all. And we took over the cover and everything." And Rubber Soul was also the first Beatles album to be recorded in one continuous process. Previous albums had been recorded during breaks in touring or breaks in press appearance schedules. So to get the opportunity to record in an uninterrupted fashion at the same time as having full responsibility for the decision-making process, it meant the Fab Four could make a truly brilliant record, unlike anything they had done previously. The other fact worth mentioning from around this time is that John, Paul, George and Ringo were now more comfortable than ever with their level of fame, and they were totally unafraid of the idea of global stardom. And that's something that we'll come back to a little later on. Another aspect of this story that's worth noting is that the Beatles had begun smoking weed during the songwriting process for Rubber Soul, and that was something they had avoided on previous albums. Many retrospective articles on this period of the Beatles' career highlight how the lyrics change as a result of this recreational habit, and that there are much deeper displays of emotion and a definite shift towards humour, where before their songs would have been considered quite straight. There's another aspect of this story worth mentioning about the overall approach taken to Rubber Soul, where previously the focus had been on producing an album's worth of singles. With Rubber Soul, the album was seen as a full piece in and of itself. It was an album a long player, a full creative piece from beginning to end. Even the artwork was viewed as a crucial piece of the puzzle that made up this standalone artistic endeavour. And that's what John Lennon was referring to when he said, "We took over the cover and everything." Ultimately, the crucial standout element of Rubber Soul is that it was a different record. It was written differently, it was recorded differently, with different people in charge, and it was creatively and conceptually different. And the intention was for it to stand apart from anything that had come before. And the band themselves, as people and as personalities, they were different too. All these elements combined to make Rubber Soul an almost instant commercial success. On its release in December 1965, Rubber Soul began a 42-week journey in the UK album chart, and 1 week after release, it took the top spot in the UK and remained at number one for 8 weeks. The time that follows is an interesting period for the Beatles because it sets up a number of changes that redefined the group's dynamic. In January of 1966, the Beatles finished work on their concert film, The Beatles at Shea Stadium. The task at hand was the final overdubs of their live recordings from the US summer tour of 1965. Previously, the Beatles had appeared in two feature films, A Hard Day's Night in 1964 and Help in 1965. Brian Epstein, the group's manager, had lined up a third film, an adaptation of Richard Condon's novel, A Talent for Loving, but the band members vetoed the idea in December of 65. This cancellation of the feature film meant that for virtually the first time in their career, the Beatles had 3 months free of engagements. According to the 2012 book Revolver, How the Beatles Reimagined Rock and Roll by Robert Rodriguez, this extended layoff allowed the Beatles an unprecedented amount of time to prepare for a new album, and that album is tonight's essential album, Revolver. Writing in The Beatles Forever, author and journalist Nicholas Schaffner describes, in 1966, it was the start of the Beatles' psychedelic period, and he goes on to explain, that adjective implies not only the influence of certain mind-altering chemicals, but also the freewheeling spectrum of wide-ranging colours that their new music seemed to evoke. I think the most clear-cut explanation of that somewhat wordy description came from music journalist Carol Clerk, and Clerk describes Revolver as having been decisively informed by acid, referring to John Lennon and George Harrison's experimentation with the drug LSD since the spring of 1965. LSD led Lennon and Harrison to develop a fascination for Eastern spiritualism and philosophical concepts and the nature of human existence. And for a time, Ringo Starr had also partaken of the drug. But according to the 2010 book Fab, An Intimate Life of Paul McCartney by Howard Soons, Paul McCartney refused to try LSD. This meant that while Lennon and Harrison were writing songs that were influenced by their experiences of and on LSD, McCartney drew his inspiration from, quote, the intellectual stimulation he experienced among London's thriving and varied artistic community. If we return to the book Revolver, How the Beatles Reimagined Rock and Roll, author Robert Rodriguez describes excellently what all this meant for the Beatles and how things changed. He writes, while Lennon had been the Beatles' dominant creative force through 1965, during the writing for Revolver, McCartney attained an approximately equal position with Lennon. As a result, Revolver marks the midpoint in the band's recording career, between the periods dominated by Lennon, who was by this time growing increasingly uninterested in his life as a Beatle, and the period dominated by McCartney, who would provide the group's artistic direction for almost every post-Revolver project. In addition, Harrison's interest in the music and culture of India had inspired him as a composer, and with Revolver, there were now three prolific songwriting Beatles. Previously on the Essential Album series, we've also covered Abbey Road, the album that basically couldn't have been worse in terms of bitterness and acrimony amongst the Beatles. Now, that's a different story for a different day, but it's worth mentioning because, although at the point of Revolver, this arrangement of three main songwriters wasn't a problem, it eventually became one. Anyway, over the 3 month period between January and March of 1966, each with their various chemical influences or lack thereof, the Beatles were armed with a raft of new songs and they were ready to record. Early on, the group had investigated the possibility of using a more modern studio than had previously been available to them, mainly seeking to record their new album, Revolver, in the US. Attempts were made to record at Stax Studio in Memphis, the Atlantic Studios in New York, and the Motown Studios in Detroit, but all were unsuccessful because the news was leaked that the Beatles were planning on recording there, and crowds of people mobbed the area around the studios, making it impossible impossible for recording to commence. Instead, the group once again returned to Abbey Road and the sessions began on April 6th, 1966 with George Martin as producer. Over the course of the next month, the Beatles recorded 10 tracks for Revolver, including Yellow Submarine and Eleanor Rigby, which would become the only singles from the album, a double A-side. The first track to be laid down was the album's closer, Tomorrow Never Knows, but that first recording was eventually scrapped in favour of a retake a number of weeks later. The group took a break from recording on May 1st and they performed at the NME's annual Poll Winners Concert at Wembley's Empire Pool in northwest London, although they didn't know it at the time, that performance was to be the last ever that the Fab Four played together in front of a paying audience in the UK. If you remember, I mentioned a little earlier that in advance of the recording and release of Revolver, the Beatles were, quote, more comfortable than ever before with their level of fame and were totally unafraid of the idea of global stardom. The ultimate bitterness and discord that was glaringly apparent by the time we arrived at Abbey Road was about to begin right here during the recording of Revolver. Despite the fact that the crowd was over 10,000 at the NME gig, many claimed the group gave a lackluster performance, and soon after, with both Harrison and Lennon stating publicly they had grown tired of Beatlemania and had become fed up with the level of fame, rumours began to circulate that the band were headed for a split. A fortnight after the NME gig, George Martin received a request from EMI's North American counterpart, Capitol Records, to supply three new songs for an upcoming US-only release, Yesterday and Today. This record was a compilation of tracks that Capitol had previously omitted from US-only releases of the Beatles' back catalogue. From the so far completed recordings for Revolver, Martin offered three Lennon-written songs out of six that had been recorded for Revolver by that point. And if you'll forgive me for jumping ahead momentarily, that's the reason the US version of Revolver is 11 tracks as opposed to the UK version, which contains all 14 tracks, but we'll come back to that shortly. That same day, after George Martin had sent the three Lennon songs to the US for inclusion on Yesterday and Today, the Beatles filmed live performances of Paperback Writer and Rain for Top of the Pops. Then, on the 19th and 20th of May, the group made two promotional films for the Paperback Writer single. The first was filmed at Abbey Road's Studio One, and for the second, the group travelled to West London and shot further clips in the grounds of Chiswick House. 5 days later, on May 21st, the recording sessions for Revolver were complete. There's a wealth of information available online explaining the production innovations that happened during the process of recording Revolver. Techniques like automatic double tracking, later known as ADT, and that was largely invented during the recording of Revolver and later became widespread throughout the recording industry. According to a BBC article on Revolver, early on in the process, John Lennon conjured a sound in his head and left it up to producer George Martin and 20-year-old rookie engineer Jeff Emerick to figure out how to get it on tape. Martin later explained he wanted his voice to sound like the Dalai Lama chanting from a hilltop, and I said, it's going to be a bit expensive going to Tibet. Can we make do with it here? The author of the piece for the BBC, Greg Cott, a music critic at the Chicago Tribune, says not only were Lennon's ideas brought to reality, but that Martin and Emerick, quote, succeeded spectacularly. Lennon's voice was filtered through a Leslie speaker cabinet, which gave it a vibrato effect normally associated with a Hammond keyboard, and George Harrison then brought in Eastern influences to the track by playing a long-necked lute called a tambura, as well as a sitar, and Paul McCartney cooked up backward and very-speed tape loops, including one that evoked the sound of seagulls. Other interesting elements of Revolver appear in the way of the hierarchy of the instruments on the record. Ringo Starr's drums were pushed to the foreground in the mixing process, and this inverted the accepted hierarchy of most rock instrumentation at that time. In effect, Ringo's drums became the lead instrument, which Greg Cott calls a thundering focal point amid the sonic chaos. And Cott goes on to say that Lennon's Tibetan monk vocals urge listeners to turn off your mind, relax and float downstream. And all of these production techniques and the results I've described are just on one track. If the production aspect of recording is even remotely interesting to you, as it is to me, I encourage you to read more about Revolver and the techniques that were used. It's truly fascinating stuff. I do, however, appreciate that this level of nerdiness is not everyone's cup of tea, so I'll press on. On release in the UK on August 5th, 1966, 50 years ago this weekend, weekend. Revolver climbed the charts, going all the way to the top, where it remained for 7 weeks. In total, Revolver spent 34 weeks on the UK Top 40 albums chart, and today it is certified as twice platinum in the UK. In the US, the album's success story is a slightly different one. As I mentioned, the tracklist on Revolver is different in the US, as the three Lennon songs that were included on Yesterday and Today were omitted from the US versions of Revolver. But that's not the reason why the album didn't achieve the same level of success. In March of 1966, John Lennon was interviewed as part of a series for the London Evening Standard called How Does a Beatle Live? The series featured each Beatle in his own interview, and the series was conducted by Maureen Cleave, who had a long association with the group. As part of Lennon's interview, he spoke of the decline of Christianity, and here's the exact quote. He said, "Christianity will go. It will vanish and shrink. I needn't argue about that. I'm right, and I'll be proved right. We're more popular than Jesus now. I don't know which will go first, rock and roll or Christianity. Jesus was all right, but his disciples were thick and ordinary. It's them twisting that ruins it for me." Initially, Lennon's comments were of no great consequence in the UK. But months later, the article was republished in the US by the magazine Datebook. The art editor of Datebook chose to put Lennon's quote about Christianity on its front cover, but only used the phrase "more popular than Jesus." An Alabama DJ, Tommy Charles, heard about the quotation from his co-worker, Doug Layton, and was immediately incensed, saying, "That does it for me. I'm not going to play the Beatles anymore." When his listeners were asked for their views on Lennon's comment, the response was overwhelmingly negative, and the news of the events of Tommy Charles' show eventually became a major news story in the New York Times on the 5th of August, 1966. Roughly 25 other radio stations followed suit and refused to play the Beatles, and some stations took it even further, organising demonstrations with bonfires, drawing hordes of teenagers to publicly burn their Beatles records and other memorabilia. Brian Epstein flew to the US and held press conferences attempting to explain how Lennon had been quoted out of context, but the damage was done. Soon, the misquote had spread as far as Mexico City, South Africa and Spain, all with negative reaction. Even the Vatican issued a statement denouncing Lennon's comments. The Beatles were due to tour the US in August of 66, and Epstein seriously considered cancelling the tour, but in the end they went ahead. The Ku Klux Klan picketed the concerts, and the bad press continued for the majority of the tour, despite several press events and subsequent interviews in which Lennon apologised and explained the reasons for his claim. Ultimately, two things happened. The band never toured the US again, but even more importantly, a decision was taken that the Beatles would no longer tour at all, becoming a studio-only group. The negative press did affect the success of Revolver in the US, but not as much as you might think. Revolver still topped the Billboard Top LPs chart and held the number one position for 6 weeks, and it went on to sell over 5 million copies in the US too. But for now, let's get down to business. We are so pleased to be able to celebrate the 50th birthday of this excellent record here tonight on 8radio.com. We're going to hear the album as it should have been heard. 14 original tracks split across two sides. I'll jump in briefly in between side one and side two to talk about some of the tracks that we've heard on side one, and then we'll be back to the music. For now, to open the Beatles' excellent Revolver, this is Taxman.

tracks 1 to 7, or if you prefer, the entire side 1 of the Beatles' Revolver, here on 8radio.com tonight as we mark the 50th anniversary of the album, originally released on August 5th, 1966. This weekend is the album's 50th birthday as Revolver turns 50, and if you're interested and you're following various stories about it, hashtag Revolver turns 50 is where you'll find a lot of information on Twitter. Just there, we heard track 7 from the album, closing side 1 of the record. She said, apparently inspired by a conversation between the Beatles and Peter Fonda during an LSD trip in 1965, and also in attendance were members of the Byrds, or so the story goes. Before that, we heard Yellow Submarine. As I mentioned in the intro tonight, it was one half of a double A-side single, the only single to be released from this album. It was written by Paul McCartney, but credited to Lennon and McCartney. Lead vocals are performed by Ringo Starr. And it was on the British chart as the double A-side single, coupled with Eleanor Rigby. Remained number one for 4 weeks, charted for 13, and won an Ivor Novello Award for

inspiration for the song came from the group attending a listening party for the Beach Boys' Pet Sounds, and McCartney was particularly inspired by God Only Knows, and that's where the origins of Here, There and Everywhere supposedly came from. Before that again, we heard Love You Too, written and sung by George Harrison, and I mentioned in the intro that this album features significant input from Harrison in terms of instrumentation, like the sitar and the tabla, and following on from his introduction, from Harrison's introduction on the sitar on Norwegian Wood on the previous record that we learned so much tonight about as well, Rubber Soul. It was the first Beatles solo song to fully reflect the influence of Indian classical music brought to the table by Harrison. Again, before that, we heard I'm Only Sleeping. It was one of the songs that resulted in the UK version being 14 tracks and the US version being 11 tracks. Three Lennon-written songs were taken from Revolver and given over to a compilation album that Capitol, which were the US distributors of the Beatles music in America, they wanted three Lennon songs for a compilation record previous to Revolver. The album was entitled Yesterday and Today. And so that song will maybe not be familiar from this record to American listeners. Again, say the track is I'm Only Sleeping, again credited as Lennon McCartney, but this time primarily written by John Lennon. Before I'm Only Sleeping Again, we heard track two, and it was the other half of that double A-side, which won the Ivor Novello Award for the biggest sales figures in 1966 in the UK. Eleanor Rigby, one of my all-time personal favourite songs, not just from the Beatles, but of the last 50 years. I think it's a beautiful piece. George Martin would have had a huge influence on that, given the level of string instrumentation brought to that record, and George Martin himself known as an excellent, very talented composer. And at the time, considered largely experimental to bring rock and pop together with that type of string instrumentation, double string quartet arrangement, and that was provided by George Martin. Before Eleanor Rigby, we heard the opening track, Taxman. The clue is in the name. Its lyrics attacking the high levels of progressive tax taken by the British Labour government of Harold Wilson throughout the mid-1960s. George Harrison really making his feelings known on Taxman. In a number of articles that I read throughout the week about Revolver as it turned 50, one of the things that a huge amount of the critics talked about was the bassline on Taxman, really standout bassline. And again, I think it's easy for us to hear it now and accept it as a very kind of ordinary and regular, but at the time quite blistering, quite different to hear bass take such a prominent position on a track. Before we go any further with tonight's album, I want to remind you that we of course are always eager to hear from you and your suggestions for the Essential Album Series. We do celebrate a lot of birthdays and anniversaries and that sort of thing, but just if there's an album in your collection that maybe you feel is largely underappreciated but is important and, as we would call it, essential listening, we'd love to hear from you. You can get in touch with us via our Facebook and Twitter feeds. 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That way, if you want to suggest something through social media, you can also send us an email. studio@8radio.com is the email address, studio@8radio.com. 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That's 085-745-0335. Text and WhatsApp. Now, your ideas for an essential album that should be included on the Essential Album Series. And really, I suppose, if you're wondering what qualifies an album as essential listening, at least in my book, it's something that you can return to. It's an album that you can return to regularly and listen to right from start to finish without skipping tracks. And despite the fact that maybe you only heard it 4 or 5 weeks ago, you can happily listen to it again. It's an album that takes you back to a particular time in a nostalgic sort of way, reminds you of another group. Maybe the album helped inspire somebody else. All those criteria, and indeed there are probably many more that I have yet to consider as far as the Essential Album Series goes. But if there's an album you believe should be in everyone's collection, that's the ultimate kind of qualifier. Do let us know. Again, at 8 Radio Ireland, Facebook, Twitter and Instagram. 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It's 085-745-0335. I also want to remind you that if you have missed anything so far tonight from the album, we've heard all of side one, tracks 1 through 7 from the Beatles Revolver, or if you missed something from the intro where we discovered lots of interesting facts about how this album came to be and how different it was to previous Beatles records, you can catch the repeat of this programme. It's called The Essential Album Replayed, and it happens every Wednesday night at 10:30 p.m. Wednesday night, 10:30 p.m. The Essential Album Replayed, your second chance to catch the previous weekend's Essential

So now it's time to go to side two of the Beatles Revolver. As with side one, we're going to hear the complete side two, all seven tracks, including the ones that were omitted from the US version. And we go to the opener for side two. This is Good Day Sunshine.

0: on the 50th anniversary of the Beatles' Revolver. That's the album closer, Tomorrow Never Knows. It has the credit of being the first to be recorded in the sessions in April of 1966. As we heard in the intro tonight, John Lennon's vocal is put through a Leslie speaker to give that really interesting sound to it. And Paul McCartney created tape loops that are mixed in and out of the Indian-inspired sound, which George Harrison brought to the party. And as I mentioned also in the intro tonight, Ringo's drums are given main prominence throughout a huge chunk of the track. And that's a big change to the style of the time, which would typically bury drums behind the other instruments. Pitchfork Media placed Tomorrow Never Knows at number 19 on its list of the 200 greatest songs of the 1960s. And Rolling Stone magazine placed it at number 18 on its list of 100 greatest Beatles songs. Before that, we heard Got to Get You Into My Life. It's been said that with the strong brass sections, the song is a homage to the Motown sound, and many have claimed that the lyrics suggest a psychedelic experience. As we heard in the intro tonight, the entire group had experimented with marijuana during the recording of Rubber Soul, the previous album to Revolver. But as the group moved on to record tonight's album, Revolver, Lennon and Harrison began experimenting with LSD, but McCartney abstained. In response to those who claim Got to Get You Into My Life it's about psychedelics, McCartney, who wrote the track, has explained it's actually an ode to pot. Before that again, we heard I Want to Tell You, written and sung by George Harrison. The guitarist has claimed very clearly, and in great contrast to the song that followed, that I Want to Tell You was written by drawing inspiration from his experimentation with LSD. And along with Taxman and Love You Too, I Want to Tell You is the third Harrison track written on Revolver, making it the first time that Harrison was allocated more than two songs on a Beatles album. Before I Want to Tell You, we heard Dr. Robert, another of the Lennon tracks that were omitted from the US version of tonight's album Revolver. According to Studio Folklore, the track was recorded in just 7 takes as part of the sessions in April 66. Before that again, track 10, For No One. It's a McCartney composition, but John Lennon claimed it was, quote, one of my favourites of his, a nice piece of work. That's Lennon showing a rare compliment to Paul McCartney's writing. Second out from the start of side two, we heard And Your Bird Can Sing, another of the Lennon songs that doesn't appear on the US version of the album. Paul McCartney claims to have helped with lyrics. However, even McCartney himself estimates the song to be 80-20 in favour of Lennon. Lennon was later dismissive of the track, as he was of many of his compositions at the time, referring to it as another of my throwaways, fancy paper around an empty box. And opening side two of Revolver, we heard Good Day Sunshine. McCartney said that he was influenced when writing the track, he was influenced by the Lovin' Spoonful and the qualities that they had at the time, that old-timey vaudevillian feel for Good Day Sunshine. And so concludes tonight's Essential Album. Thanks for joining us. If you missed anything, you can catch the repeat this Wednesday night. It's called The Essential Album Replayed, and it's your second chance to catch the previous weekend's album. We do it every single week, so if for some reason you miss some, or you miss a section, or maybe you miss all of The Essential Album on a Saturday night, which of course you shouldn't, but if you do, you have a second chance. Listen, on a Wednesday night at 10:30 p.m. we call it The Essential Album Replayed, and it's your second chance to catch this album, the weekend's album in full, start to finish. Also want to remind you that if you have an album in your collection that you feel should be in everyone's collection, something that is truly essential listening, we want to hear from you. You can get your suggestions to us via social media. You'll get us at 8 Radio Ireland on Facebook, Twitter and Instagram. So any of those ways you can suggest your album. 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What album takes you back to a particular moment in time? What album do you feel inspired so many others to create great music? What album do you feel should be in everyone's collection? That's what we want to know. Get in touch with us and tell us what that album is, and it could be your choice in full, start to finish, on a Saturday night from 8 p.m. only here on 8radio.com.
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